0: 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But here at HWD Hospital Radio, every Sunday morning, Mike Binns plays the songs chosen by you. 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
1: 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Well, she asked Basement Bill. 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
1: The Prime Minister has warned a potential leadership challenge would plunge us into chaos. He's been consulting ministers and MPs amid claims the Health Secretary Wes Streeting will launch a leadership bid. Former Labour leader Jeremy Corbyn thinks Sir Keir will have to go.
2: It's very hard to see how he can stay in post given what has happened. They've just produced a King's Speech which promises very little. If Wes Streeting is to be the alternative, I fail to see what he's an alternative to.
1: The £5 million gift given to Nigel Farage before he became an MP is to be investigated by the Standards Watchdog. The Reform UK leader insists there's no case to answer. Police are scouring hours of CCTV footage to try and piece together the final hours of three women whose bodies were recovered from the sea off Brighton. It's not yet known how the women came to be in the water. And more than 1,700 people have been banned from leaving a UK-operated cruise ship currently docked at Bordeaux in France. It follows an outbreak of gastroenteritis. That's the latest from Radio News Hub. I'm David Hall.
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1: A morning of sunny spells and scattered showers. They'll be heavy and thundery at times, drier in central areas, feeling rather chilly in the brisk northerly breeze, a high of 13 degrees Celsius.

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1: The Prime Minister has been talking to MPs in Downing Street as he prepares for a leadership challenge. Speculation is rife that Health Secretary Wes Streeting is set to make a bid for Sir Keir Starmer's job. The political upheaval in Westminster has overshadowed the King's speech, and Conservative leader Kemi Badenoch says the PM can't hang on.
2: Nearly 100 Labour MPs have called for the Prime Minister to resign. 4 ministers have quit. It is clear his authority has gone.
1: Nigel Farage is to be investigated over a £5 million gift from a party donor. The Standards watchdog will look into the undeclared gift from Christopher Harborne in 2024. Mr Farage denies any wrongdoing. The Metropolitan Police has warned it's preparing for potential violence and hate speech crimes across 2 protests in London this weekend. More than 4,000 officers will be drafted in to police the rival events. And a man involved in the overdose death of Friends star Matthew Perry has been sentenced to 2 years in prison. That's the latest from Radio News Hub. I'm David Hall.
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1: A morning of sunny spells and scattered showers. They'll be heavy and thundery at times, drier in central areas, feeling rather chilly in the brisk northerly breeze, a high of 13 degrees Celsius.
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0: 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Wake me up before you go. 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
1: The Prime Minister has warned a potential leadership challenge would plunge us into chaos. He's been consulting ministers and MPs amid claims the Health Secretary Wes Streeting will launch a leadership bid. Former Labour leader Jeremy Corbyn thinks Sir Keir will have to go.
2: It's very hard to see how he can stay in post given what has happened. They've just produced a King's Speech which promises very little. If Wes Streeting is to be the alternative, I fail to see what he's an alternative to.
1: The £5 million gift given to Nigel Farage before he became an MP is to be investigated by the Standards Watchdog. The Reform UK leader insists there's no case to answer. Police are scouring hours of CCTV footage to try and piece together the final hours of three women whose bodies were recovered from the sea off Brighton. It's not yet known how the women came to be in the water. And more than 1,700 people have been banned from leaving a UK-operated cruise ship currently docked at Bordeaux in France. It follows an outbreak of gastroenteritis. That's the latest from Radio News Hub. I'm Dave. David Hall.
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1: A morning of sunny spells and scattered showers. They'll be heavy and thundery at times, drier in central areas, feeling rather chilly in the brisk northerly breeze, a high of 13 degrees Celsius.
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1: The Prime Minister has been talking to MPs in Downing Street as he prepares for a leadership challenge. Speculation is rife that Health Secretary Wes Streeting is set to make a bid for Sir Keir Starmer's job. The political upheaval in Westminster has overshadowed the King's speech, and Conservative leader Kemi Badenoch says the PM can't hang on.
2: Nearly 100 Labour MPs have called for the Prime Minister to resign. 4 ministers have quit. It is clear his authority has gone.
1: Nigel Farage is to be investigated over a £5 million gift from a party donor. The Standards watchdog will look into the undeclared gift from Christopher Harborne in 2024. Mr Farage denies any wrongdoing. The Metropolitan Police has warned it's preparing for potential violence and hate speech crimes across 2 protests in London this weekend. More than 4,000 officers will be drafted in to police the rival events. And a man involved in the overdose death of Friends star Matthew Perry has been sentenced to 2 years in prison. That's the latest from Radio News Hub. I'm David Hall.
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1: A morning of sunny spells and scattered showers. They'll be heavy and thundery at times, drier in central areas, feeling rather chilly in the brisk northerly breeze, a high of 13 degrees Celsius.
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1: It's expected to be another tough day for the Prime Minister, with Wes Streeting reportedly ready to resign and launch a leadership challenge. But he will need the support of 81 MPs to do that. Politics lecturer at the University of Sheffield, Dr. Andrew Barclay, says removing the Prime Minister could be a lengthy process.
2: The Labour Party don't have particularly good form when it comes to deposing party leaders or prime ministers. And even just the rule book makes it quite difficult to do that. So leave myself as a bit of a hostage to fortune when I say this, but there's absolutely no guarantee at all that he'll be gone.
1: The world's first roadside laughing gas breathalysers are being rolled out in two police forces in southern England. Police say the issue is an emerging threat, especially among young road users. A licensed drug addiction counsellor who delivered Friendstar Matthew Perry the drugs that killed him has been jailed. 56-year-old Eric Fleming was sentenced to 2 years behind bars. And it's set to be a scorching late May bank holiday weekend, with temperatures potentially reaching the mid-20s. From Radio News Hub, I'm Frankie Hersine.
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1: Another unsettled day with some sunny spells and frequent showers, heaviest across central and southern parts later on, with some hail and thunderstorms too. Breezy with a high of 13 degrees Celsius.
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1: Grease Paint and Stage Lights, where musicals matter.

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1: Now then, how are we doing? Phil Towers here with Thursday's Morning Reports. We're going to be talking about a new bit of research today.
2: Technology is definitely changing the way we communicate with people. We're making far less phone calls than we were making, and we're actually returning to text messages and other forms of communicating with people.
1: Yeah, so we say that calling a loved one can make us feel happier, but we're doing it less and less. I have to say, I'm guilty of that. I'm definitely a texter. Anything but a voice note. I hate a voice note. Also this morning, do you love dogs? Do you love design? Well, have I got a day out for you.
3: What's always glorious, so today and every year, is this amazing variety of approaches. All of the designers take extraordinary care, and so many of them are exquisitely finished, like pieces of furniture.
1: Yeah, a chic dog festival with an architecture competition thrown in for good measure. Count me in. It's on this weekend. Liz will tell us all about it. Also, struggling to book a driving test.
4: There's been a big backlog in tests, and this has just been abused even further by like a ticketing surge pricing model.
1: Well, new rules should make things a little easier. Took me 3 goes to pass my test. They say all the best drivers do it on the 3rd attempt. I'll tell you what though, I wouldn't want to be giving it a go today. There's lots of rain around for many of us. Pretty cool and unsettled day ahead with some frequent showers. They'll be heaviest across central and southern parts of the UK with some thunderstorms possible too. Lots of wind today as well, especially if you're near the coast in the northeast. Temperatures today, looking like they'll reach around 13 degrees Celsius in Belfast and Glasgow, 12 in London, Manchester and Cardiff. So yeah, pretty chilly. I've had a look though on the weather app, and the good news is there is some nicer weather on its way later next week. Okay, let's get a check on this morning's headlines, shall we? In the newsroom today is Frankie.
5: It's expected to be another tough day for the Prime Minister, with Wes Streeting reportedly ready to resign and launch a leadership challenge. But he will need the support of 81 MPs to do that. And other Labour MPs like Ed Miliband and Angela Rayner are also seen as potential leadership candidates. Politics lecturer at the University of Sheffield, Dr. Andrew Barclay, says removing the Prime Minister could be a lengthy process.
6: The Labour Party don't have particularly good form when it comes to deposing party leaders or prime ministers. And even just the rule book makes it quite difficult to do that. So, I mean, I'm leaving myself as a bit of a hostage to fortune when I say this, but there's absolutely no guarantee at all that he'll be gone in the immediate future.
5: The world's first roadside laughing gas breathalyzers are being rolled out in 2 police forces in England. Hampshire and Isle of Wight Police and Thames Valley Police say the issue is an emerging threat, especially among young road users. In 2023, 3 teenage passengers were killed when the driver was filmed inhaling laughing gas behind the wheel. A licensed drug addiction counsellor who delivered Friends star Matthew Perry the drugs that killed him has been jailed. 56-year-old Eric Fleming was sentenced to 2 years behind bars and was the 4th defendant out of 5 to plead guilty over the actor's death in 2023. And it's set to be a scorching late May bank holiday weekend, with temperatures potentially reaching the mid-20s. The Met Office say that while the weather's average at the moment, they are expecting things to improve by the end of next week.
1: Thanks, Frankie. While there is only really one story on most of the front pages this morning, we thought maybe the Downing Street drama was over and maybe Keir Starmer had survived a push to get him to quit. Well, here comes Wes Streeting. We're expecting the Health Secretary to mount a challenge to the PM today, now the King's Speech is out of the way. Street fighter is how The Sun describes him. They say Ed Miliband, Andy Burnham and Angela Rayner will all join the battle once things kick off too. Same story on the front of the Times today. Streeting prepares to quit ahead of Number 10 challenge. They say Sir Keir's warning it'll plunge the country into chaos. The Daily Telegraph go with Miliband to fight Streeting for number 10. I'm not sure if it's an actual physical fight, but that would be a good way to sort things out, I suppose. The Daily Mail dial up the drama for us. Streeting to ignite Labour Day of Anarchy is how they frame it. They say he'll plunge the party into a civil war. While the Daily Express, not exactly fans of the PM to be honest, they go with finally a move to bring down zombie Keir. Short and simple from the Daily Star, Downing Streeting, while a matter-of-fact headline from the Metro, Streeting set to resign and will challenge PM, no ambiguity there. The Mirror are the only ones to go with something different today. Farage in £5 million sleaze probe is their headline. It refers to the watchdog investigating a donation from a crypto billionaire. And one of the story I think's worth mentioning today, it's on the front page of the Times, Harry speaks speaks out on Gaza and rise of anti-Semitism. The Duke of Sussex has written an opinion piece where he says he fears hate and extremism are being allowed to flourish. A couple of bits trending online this morning too, and the plans announced in the King's speech yesterday around digital ID. Well, that's certainly got people talking. Starmer and Streeting both trending too, as is Eurovision ahead of tonight's second semi-final. Can't wait. Now then, today's first story, 6.4 million Brits have gone over a week without speaking to a loved one. That's despite the majority saying calls boost their mood and help them to feel more connected. Well, Mike Young has been speaking to Ender Egan, who's director at Mental Health UK, who's urging the UK to do one simple thing, swap a text for a call.
2: What we've really experienced is that we are looking for convenience, I think, over conversation. And it's definitely what this research has looked at. Around 33% of people are calling less than they were 10 years ago. And even though 52%, so over half of them actually know that, you know, making a phone call is a good and positive thing to do and it impacts people's moods and well-being, a significant number of us are feeling anxious about making a phone call. So I think overall from the research, what we found is technology is definitely changing the way we communicate with people. We're making far less less phone calls than we were making, and we're actually returning to text messages and other forms of communicating with people around that. I think what also is really interesting that's come out of the research is that we're spending a significant amount of time rewriting texts and writing them before we actually send them, and we're utilizing that time where we could be actually using it, spending 30 seconds or a minute on having a phone conversation with somebody, but we are reverting back to using texts. I think what it's also showing is that we do understand the impact that phone calls are having, and that people, you know, 75% of people have said that it improves their mood, nearly 80% of people have said that it supports their well-being. So while we really understand it has a huge impact, it is a really positive thing for us to do, I think we're sort of leaning more towards doing something that's more convenient for us, and that's generally sending a text message, whether that's a voice note or a message to people.
7: You talked about how some of us feel anxious at the thought of a call, making a call. Why would someone be feeling anxious about picking up the phone in a way we used to do only a handful of years ago?
2: Yeah, I think there's a couple of things around that. I think firstly is we are using things that are more convenient for us to do, and we're allowing a story possibly to build up that actually this is going to be a difficult conversation. This is something that I don't have the time to do. This won't be convenient for the person that I'm about to call. So I think people are allowing some anxiety to build up before they have this call, and they're sort of preempting what the experience of the call might be. I think the second thing is we are just sort of leaning towards doing what is more convenient. People are leading very busy lives. I think that you can send a text message on the go, you can send a text message while you're sitting on the tube. But I think that people feel like they have to have a protected space sometimes to actually make a phone conversation. And I think all of that is really, the research has shown that sort of 51% of people feel anxious about actually making a call. And I think what's also interesting that came out of the research is the younger generations are actually even feeling more anxious. So with 69% of Gen Zs were actually anxious in comparison to 32% of over 55s. So I think there is a sort of generational thing there as well, where people, the less familiar we are with making phone calls, the less likely we are to continue making them as well.
7: When it comes to good mental health, what do you think is the importance of a call, a human voice in our ear, as opposed to purely just a few words, a message on a screen?
2: That sort of human emotional connection that we get from a phone conversation, you know, we see it as one of the most important protective factors in people's mental health and well-being. There's an opportunity for you to have a conversation, to have a particular tone when you're in that conversation, and also to communicate in a different way. It might seem like it's a small thing to do, but I think it's a really important factor to people who may not be feeling very well, may tend to isolate, and isolation won't move from a text message, but isolation may move from a phone conversation. And when you hear what's happening with somebody, you can just provide them that supporting guidance and just have a conversation with them. It's a hugely important protective factor in general sort of well-being. And sometimes a text message can be very much a closed conversation, and it can make a situation worse and more complicated than simply picking up a phone and having a conversation with somebody in that way.
7: And you can hear so much when you hear someone's voice, can't you?
2: Yeah, absolutely. You can just really, really tell what's happening, and you can provide reassurances, and you can have pauses. You know, they're really, really important sort of cues and things to do when you're having a conversation with somebody. It's really hard to tell what's really happening with somebody in a text message, because a three-word text message message is not unusual, where it is quite unusual to have a conversation that's short. So I think it is just really, really important that we understand the strength of a conversation and the importance and the difference it can make to somebody. Those small connections can make huge differences.
1: Well, there we go. Call your friends and tell them that there's lots more to come this morning, including changes to how driving tests can be booked and a look ahead to a few days of doggy activities taking place over the weekends.
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1: Welcome back. Now, there's been some changes to the way that learners can book their driving tests from this week. Only learner drivers themselves can book, change or cancel a practical driving test, making it illegal for instructors to manage bookings for their pupils. So why is this changing? Well, it turns out some driving instructors were selling their official test booking login details to touts. The touts were then using these details to book driving tests in bulk and sell them to learners on platforms like WhatsApp and Facebook, charging as much as £500 for a test. So the changes are about making the system fairer for learners who are already facing long waits and rising costs. Our reporter Dave caught up with motoring insurance expert Matt Krull-Rees to find out more about the changes and why it's more important than ever to carefully choose when and where to book a test.
4: Hi, Dave. Well, I think this is a big shift. And overall, it's good news for learner drivers who've essentially been stung since coming out of lockdown. If you look since 2021, over 6 million driving tests have been taken and only half resulted in a pass. There's been a big backlog in tests, and this has just been abused, really, even further by like a ticketing surge pricing model. So if you look at some tests, we're even more expensive than buying Oasis tickets last year, which is absolutely crazy.
12: Yeah, and I guess what are some of those challenges that learner drivers face?
4: Essentially, as of 12th of May, only the learner driver themselves can now book, change or cancel a practical driving test appointment under the new DVSA rules, where what was happening before was you'd have bots or you'd have rogue examiners or other people buying up a load of tests and then selling them on.
12: Yeah, and I guess, Matt, that was sort of my next question. You know, how will those, or these new changes help alleviate some of the challenges? And do they go far enough, in your opinion?
4: So I think it's a good first step. I actually went on the site today to just try and see if I could book a test, and you can see they've got extra stringencies in there. So you need to make sure you've got ID in terms of your driving license and proof of your theory test. So I think it's a good step. And like I say, some people are genuinely getting affected by this.
12: Indeed. And I suppose, what are some of the tips for learner drivers, Matt, when it comes to where and when to book a test that might help improve the chances of, I guess, A, being booked and B, passing their test?
4: First of all, I'd speak to your drive instructors to give you a rough idea in terms of when you think you'll be ready. So then look to book it around that period. We've actually got a tool on site where you can simply enter your postcodes and it will tell you the closest place to take your test, and it actually tells you the pass rates there as well. So make sure you're ready to take the test, because you can only amend it twice. And also, yeah, my top tips would be, if you are looking to get insurance and you're learning to drive, the 28-day rule, so early bird catches the worm. So if you add an experienced driver, this can typically reduce your premium as well. They're typically over £2,000 if you're under 18 at the moment, so it's a big cost for young drivers.
1: Now then, if you're looking for a perfect day out, excellent, this might interest you. Good Woof 2026 is described as a chic dog festival at the Goodwood Estate in Sussex. Liz Whittaker, well, she wrote that terrible pun for me, and she has got more for us.
13: Yeah, the event takes place this weekend, and organisers say it's a luxury celebration of dogs with style, fun and flair. This year, architects have unveiled a series of space-themed dog kennels. Barkitecture features 16 bespoke creations inspired by this year's Dogs in Space brief, which will be judged by a panel led by Grand Designs presenter Kevin MacLeod.
3: So we had this idea that this would be a fun, frothy, easy little design competition for kennels. And they've all gone to town to build these extraordinary, beautiful objects. And on the Sunday of Goodwood, Bonhams, out of the kindness of their hearts, host an auction. And they don't charge a penny of commission, because all of the proceeds, all of the sales, all of the income from the sale of these kennels goes to charity. This year, it's Battersea. So this year's theme, as we know, is Dogs in Space, and even our lineup of judges reflects that, with Tim Peake, the astronaut, joining us. So I think his boat will carry extra weight, alongside that of Seamus, the Irish Guards wolfhound, the regimental mascot, who always, his view always carries weight, because he carries quite a lot of weight. And I think what we're seeing here, I mean, it's a whole variety of responses from different design practices, architects, designers, and what's always glorious, the same every year, is this amazing variety of approaches. All of the designers take extraordinary care and pour their heart and soul into this project, and it's manifest in the finished products. So many of them are exquisitely finished, like pieces of furniture.
13: The owner of the venue is the Duke of Richmond.
14: Barkitecture absolutely exemplifies what Goodwood is all about. It's witty, it's fun, it looks beautiful, and it's just meant to be a really kind of extraordinary and delightful experience. And that's exactly what this theme of ours as well, the Dogs in Space, is a particularly good one, I think, and it's great, it's a wonderful kennel. So it really perfectly illustrates what the event's all about. It's always very important for us at Goodwood to link our events, have our events connected to a major charity. We try and raise as much money as we can. And this year at Goodwood Battersea, Dogs Home is our chosen charity. So we're hoping we can raise as much money as we possibly can for them. And a big part of that will be through selling these fabulous kennels at the auction on Sunday. And we hope that lots of people are going to be there bidding and making it a great event. Anyone coming down to Goodwood, I would say, don't think dog show. It is not a dog show. This is an amazing thing. Think Glastonbury and Chelsea Flower Show for dogs.
13: Melanie Davis from Battersea Dogs and Cats Home is chuffed that they've been picked.
15: It's an incredible honour for Battersea to be chosen as the charity partner for the Goodwood weekend and for the Barkitecture preview event. The weekend brings together like-minded dog lovers, and it's a real platform for us to share what we do. So the funds raised from the Barkitecture auction will go to supporting rescue dogs and providing them with a second chance. And that often means veterinary care, sometimes quite complex veterinary care, rehabilitation and behavioural support, and of course, rehoming.
13: And if you fancy bidding on one of the kennels, Charlie Thomas is from Bonhams.
16: Barkitecture is completely unique because we're seeing amazing works of art created by some of the world's or Britain's best architects, which are not just incredible works of art, but also these are utilitarian pieces that can be used in everyday life. Buyers from all over the world are drawn to Barkitecture. Buyers with a sense of humour, with a sense of purpose. Buyers are looking for incredible works of art. Buyers are looking for something which, you know, their dog is going to live in. But above all the money raised, case of Battersea Dogs and Cats Home.
1: Sounds ace, doesn't it? Now, Frankie's back with a roundup of the sports.
5: In the Scottish Premiership, it will go down to the final day of the season as both Hearts and Celtic won last night. They will meet each other for an all-important title decider in Glasgow on Saturday. Elsewhere, Manchester City are just 2 points behind Arsenal after beating Crystal Palace 3-0. It's all to play for, with just two matches left of the season. Stockport will face either Bradford or Bolton in the League One playoffs at Wembley after beating Stevenage 3-0 on aggregate. Cricket and England have given Ollie Robertson one last chance to live up to his world-class potential. Managing Director of Men's Cricket Rob Key says he's worth a punt.
17: When he's fit and bowling at a decent pace for him, which is around 82, 83 miles an hour, he is world-class. He is one of the few bowlers right up there statistically.
5: And Luke Littler has predicted fireworks as he chases Premier League history in Birmingham. The back-to-back world champion is targeting a record 7th nightly victory later tonight, having won the last 3 weeks in Liverpool, Aberdeen and Leeds to put him 5 points clear at the top of the table.
1: Well, that's Thursday's morning report. If you're out and about today, well, I hope the weather stays on your side. We'll be back bright and early tomorrow. Take care. Bye-bye.

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1: Angela Rayner says she's been cleared by HMRC over her tax affairs, potentially paving the way for a leadership challenge. The Prime Minister's under increasing pressure, but Dr. Andrew Barclay, a politics lecturer at the Uni of Sheffield, says this could drag on for a while.
2: If you think back to recent premierships such as Theresa May's, Boris Johnson's, arguably the writing was on the wall for both of these Prime Ministers sometime before they actually resigned. And this is especially true for the Labour Party, because the Labour Party don't have particularly good form when it comes to deposing party leaders.
1: Meanwhile, the UK economy unexpectedly grew by 0.6% between January and March. It's the strongest quarterly growth in a year. Well, we're being warned that rising flight ticket prices are inevitable as airlines grapple with the disruption caused by the Iran war. International Air Transport Association Chief Willie Walsh says they can't keep absorbing costs. And Donald Trump has promised that the relationship between the US and China will be better than ever before. It's as he visits his Chinese counterpart, President Xi Jinping, in Beijing. From Radio News Hub, I'm Frankie Hessein.
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1: Another unsettled day with some sunny spells and frequent showers. Heaviest across central and southern parts later on with some hail and thunderstorms too. Breezy with a high of 13 degrees Celsius.
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0: 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Wake me up before you go, go. 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
1: A pathway leadership challenge has been opened for Angela Rayner, who says she's been cleared by HMRC over her tax affairs. Wes Streeting is also reportedly ready to resign and launch a leadership challenge himself. Politics lecturer at the University of Sheffield, Dr. Andrew Barclay, says removing the Prime Minister could be a lengthy process.
2: The Labour Party don't have particularly good form when it comes to deposing party leaders or prime ministers, and even just the rule book makes it quite difficult to do that. So there's absolutely no guarantee at all that he'll be gone in the immediate future.
1: The UK economy has recorded its strongest quarterly growth in a year, increasing by 0.6% in the first 3 months of 2026. It's better than what most economists were expecting. The three women pulled from the water in Brighton yesterday morning are understood to have not attended a nightclub the night before. It's after reports they'd been at the Quarters nightclub prior to entering the water. And it's said to be a scorching late May bank holiday weekend, with temperatures potentially rising to the mid-20s. From Radio News Hub, I'm Frankie Hersine.
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4: New findings reveal UK households could be facing financial exhaustion after a year of adjustment to economic challenges. Sue Owen Bailey at Equifax UK has more.
5: Consumers have shown financial resilience, demonstrating ways to cope, like longer mortgages and buying and selling more secondhand goods. But we could be at a turning point. Savings are getting lower and higher borrowing costs and energy prices might be here for longer. Financial inclusion is more important than ever, and we're calling on the industry to help everyone live their financial best.
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1: Another unsettled day with some sunny spells and frequent showers, heaviest across central and southern parts later on, with some hail and thunderstorms too. Breezy with a high of 13 degrees Celsius.
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1: Sir Keir Starmer faces another difficult day with West Reading said to be ready to mount a leadership challenge. We've also heard this morning Angela Rayne has been cleared by HMRC over her tax affairs. Dr. Andrew Buckley is a politics lecturer at the University of Sheffield.
2: West Reading would easily be considered the front runner. However, if this becomes a long campaign where Andy Burnham could possibly sense a way of getting back into Parliament, that could change the whole dynamic. So the longer that Keir Starmer hangs on as party leader, the better for Andy Burnham.
1: The UK economy unexpectedly grew by 0.6% between January and March. It's the strongest quarterly growth in a year, with a surprising amount of activity after the Iran war began. Chinese President Xi Jinping says his country and the US should be partners and not rivals. It says Beijing welcomes Donald Trump, who's promised a better relationship between the two superpowers than ever before. And the UK's Eurovision entry Lookmum No Computer will perform in the second semi-final tonight. From Radio News Hub, I'm Frankie Hersine.
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1: Heavy rain with some hail and thunderstorms across central and southern parts today. Elsewhere, a mixture of sunny spells and showers with breezy conditions and a high of 13 degrees Celsius.
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0: Mike Binns is here to stop your Saturday morning yawning with The Breakfast Show from 8 a.m. If you're looking for a bit of rest and recuperation, he'll tell you the best places to do that with his roundup of the weather around Europe and the world.
1: We'll tell you some of the best places to go.
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0: A teaser to get your brain ticking over. And it's all wrapped up in more music variety, including an instrumental interlude at 9:50. So start your day with the Saturday Breakfast Show from 8 a.m. on HWD Hospital Radio.

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1: Angela Rayner says she's been cleared by HMRC over her tax affairs, potentially paving the way for a leadership challenge, while Wes Streeting reportedly prepares his. Dr. Andrew Barclay, a politics lecturer at the University of Sheffield, says this could drag on for a while.
2: If you think back to recent premierships such as Theresa May's, Boris Johnson's, arguably the writing was on the wall for both of these prime ministers sometime before they actually resigned. And this is especially true for the Labour Party, because the Labour Party don't have particularly good form when it comes to deposing party leaders.
1: Elsewhere, the UK economy has recorded its strongest quarterly growth in a year, increasing by 0.6% in the first 3 months of 2026. It comes despite disruptions stemming from the conflict in the Middle East. A lockdown order on a cruise ship hit by norovirus carrying mainly passengers from the UK has been lifted. It has been docked in Bordeaux for a day, but nobody was allowed to disembark. And it's set to be a scorching late May bank holiday weekend, with temperatures potentially reaching the mid-20s. From Radio News Hub, I'm Frankie Hersein.
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1: Heavy rain with some hail and thunderstorms across central and southern parts of the day. Elsewhere, a mixture of sunny spells and showers with breezy conditions and a high of 13 degrees Celsius.
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0: Welcome to 60 Minutes of the 60s. We'll be remembering some of those 60s hits. We'll be taking a look at some of those records, bringing back some great, great memories for you. Round, round, get around, I get around. Yeah. Just playing some really good tunes that you may not have heard for such a long time. Nowhere
1: to run to. Mike Binns plays 60 Minutes of the 60s, Mondays at 5 and Fridays at 6 on HWD Hospital Radio.

0: 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The Lunchtime Update. All the latest news, weather, sport, business, showbiz and health stories.
1: Angela Rayner says she has been cleared of deliberate wrongdoing in an investigation over her tax affairs. It paves the way for a potential leadership bid against the Prime Minister, Sir Keir Starmer.
2: They've said that there wasn't any wrongdoing. I didn't try to avoid paying tax, or I wasn't careless in the way in which I conducted myself. At the time when I was in government and this came to my attention that there could have been tax owed, I was really shocked about that because I'd taken advice.
1: That was Rayner speaking to ITV News. Meanwhile, Sir Keir Starmer faces another difficult day, with Wes Streeting said to be ready to mount a leadership challenge too. But the government has hit a key target on cutting the number of people waiting for NHS care. The waiting list for routine hospital treatment in England has fallen for the fifth month in a row. And access to e-gates at UK airports will be expanded to include younger children. The gates use facial recognition technology to check passengers' identities against the photo in their passport. That's the latest from Radio News Hub. I'm Tanita Sims.
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4: New findings reveal UK households could be facing financial exhaustion after a year of adjustment to economic challenges. Sue Owen Bailey at Equifax UK has more.
5: Consumers have shown financial resilience, demonstrating ways to cope, like longer mortgages and buying and selling more secondhand goods. But we could be at a turning point. Savings are getting lower and higher borrowing costs and energy prices might be here for longer. Financial inclusion is more important than ever, and we're calling on the industry to help everyone live their financial best.
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1: A mixture of sunny spells and showers today, heavy rain with some hail and thunderstorms across central parts, breezy conditions in the north with highs of 13 degrees Celsius.
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1: In the Scottish Premiership, it will go down to the final day of the season as both Hearts and Celtic won last night. They will meet each other for an all-important title decider in Glasgow on Saturday. Elsewhere, Manchester City are just 2 points behind Arsenal after beating Crystal Palace 3-0. It's all to play for with just 2 matches left of the season. Stockport will face either Bradford or Bolton in the League One playoffs at Wembley after beating Stevenage 3-0 on aggregate. Cricket and England have given Ollie Robertson one last chance to live up to his world-class potential. Managing Director of Men's Cricket Rob Key says he's worth a punt.
2: When he's fit and bowling at a decent pace for him, which is around 82, 83 mile an hour, he is world-class. When you look at his record, he is one of the few bowlers right up there statistically.
1: And Luke Littler has predicted fireworks as he chases Premier League history in Birmingham. The back-to-back world champion is targeting a record 7th nightly victory later tonight, having won the last 3 weeks in Liverpool, Aberdeen and Leeds to put him 5 points clear at the top of the table.
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1: The FTSE 100 rallied on Wednesday despite the continued political turmoil surrounding Sir Keir Starmer. It closed up 60 points. The pound also nudged up against the dollar, as did the euro. Trust in water companies across England and Wales has plunged to a new low as households grapple with soaring bills. A survey's found some 13 water companies saw their customer trust ratings fall during the year. Northumbrian Water ranked highest for customer trust, while Thames Water scored lowest. Surveyors say house prices faced increased pressure in April, with London and the South East seeing the sharpest declines as higher mortgage rates continue to hit demand. The Royal Institution of Chartered Surveyors say 34% of property professionals reported house prices falling rather than rising. And households could soon get cheaper energy bills for using electricity during sunny and windy periods under new plans aimed at boosting UK energy independence.
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2: BAFTA award-winning comedy Amandaland has been renewed for a third series. The show, which stars Lucy Punch, Dame Joanna Lumley and Philippa Dunn, won a BAFTA at the weekend and will return for a new six-part run. Cat's Eye have announced a world tour, including shows in Dublin, London and Manchester later this year. The girl group were formed in 2023 on an X Factor-style competition show called Dream Academy. Their Wild World tour will see them perform across Europe and North America in the autumn. Veteran pop star Boy George says he's so sad that he did not make it through to the Eurovision Song Contest final. The Culture Club singer was part of the San Marino entry with the song Superstar, but was eliminated during the first semi-final following a public vote. And Sir Paul McCartney has described how valuable it is that songs such as the Beatles' Hey Jude can unite people at different ends of the political spectrum. Sir Paul says in Trump's America, Republicans and Democrats are at each other's throats, but when we do that song, they're not.
1: HWD Hospital Radio. 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
1: Peripheral artery disease, or PAD as it's otherwise known, is a common and under-recognised problem affecting one in five people over the age of 60, but increasingly affects younger people, especially in those of us with high blood pressure and or diabetes. Data suggests around 70% of the general population have never even heard of it, a situation the Circulation Foundation is trying to change. Their chair is Rachel Forsyth, a consultant vascular surgeon in Edinburgh.
2: Peripheral artery disease is disease of the arteries outside of the heart, so in the peripheries of the body. We most typically talk about peripheral artery disease relating to the legs.
1: How does it come about?
2: Artery disease is a narrowing or hardening of the arteries that occurs usually over time, and that's as a result of often smoking, diabetes, high blood pressure. The body builds up some calcified hardening of the arteries, and that can narrow down, and sometimes the artery can block off altogether. It can, in some situations, in its worst form, lead to amputation of the leg, and unfortunately, a large population of people who have peripheral artery disease also have the same process occurring in their heart artery or their arteries leading to the brain, and therefore these people are at risk of subsequent heart attacks and strokes.
1: How might peripheral artery disease manifest itself?
2: The most common early symptom is called intermittent claudication. Intermittent being it doesn't happen all the time. Claudication tells us that the muscle in either the calf or the thigh, depending where the artery problem is, becomes crampy essentially, and that normally happens at a reproducible distance, so the same distance of walking every time. Maybe someone can walk 100 yards, then they have the calf pain, it's really sore, they might walk a few more yards and they have to stop. When they stop walking, the pain settles down. It's usually worse up hills as well. So that's the classical symptom associated with the milder form of peripheral artery disease. When we say mild, claudication can still have a massive impact

0: in people's lives. Even though their symptoms stop when they stop walking, it's a signal of serious problems with the arteries in the legs, but also in the rest of the body. The other thing about peripheral artery disease is it can be in the background without patients having any symptoms at all, because this hardening can happen so slowly over time that the body can try to compensate for it, but you still have that cardiovascular risk. And the other side of things is that sometimes it doesn't present in that fashion with pain that's reproducible at the same distance every time. Of course, not everyone follows the textbook with their symptoms. As the disease gets more severe, the symptoms do become more serious. We have a syndrome called chronic limb-threatening ischemia. The distance that you can walk becomes shorter and shorter, and then maybe you feel a bit of pain in your foot when you're doing nothing. Typically, patients might have pain in their foot at night when your leg's elevated in the bed. You don't have the use of gravity to help the blood get down to your foot. And the classic thing that our patients say is that I have pain in my foot that wakes me up from sleep, and I have to hang my leg over the side of the bed. So a little bit of gravity can help the blood get down. Unfortunately, some people progress to developing wounds on their toes, particularly, or on their foot that don't heal up. And those patients are in a limb-threatening situation.
1: If caught in those early stages, PAD can often be successfully managed or treated. So if what we're discussing here strikes a chord with you, please talk to your GP. And outside of those going through the mild stages, there's diet, exercise, and lifestyle measures we can take to reduce the likelihood of the hardening of the arteries. Whilst I know we have seen advances in surgical procedures to help those with severe PAD, the outcomes are not what you and the vascular health community would want for these patients. As a charity, you've been lobbying policymakers to bring about change. What's been your focus?
0: The Circulation Foundation has been working with a growing coalition of stakeholders, along with MPs across all parties, working with the Royal College of Podiatry on bringing momentum to this awareness campaign. There was a white paper released making some suggestions for commissioning documents for national pathways, and that's to improve access to care for people with peripheral artery disease. We need to get people through the diagnostic pathway quicker, but we're also working on some public awareness campaigns. 70% of the general population will be in the dark about this, and so we're kind of working in those sorts of strategies as well.
1: My grateful thanks to Rachel Forsyth. To find out more and to connect through to the Circulation Foundation, visit wordonhealth.com. 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
1: Angela Rayner says she's been cleared by HMRC over her tax affairs, potentially paving the way for a leadership challenge against Sir Keir Starmer.
2: I've never wanted to avoid paying my tax, and for me that was the most distressing thing, is that people felt that I was tax dodging or trying to set up trusts to avoid tax, or being careless by not taking the appropriate advice, and HMRC have concluded that isn't the case.
1: That was Rayner speaking to ITV News. Wes Streeton is also reportedly preparing his resignation from government to launch his bid, and reports suggest the Armed Forces Minister Al Khans will also throw his hat into the ring. But the Chancellor has warned against risks to financial stability in the UK. It's after the economy unexpectedly grew in March, and global superstars Madonna and Shakira and South Korean boy band BTS will headline the first World Cup final halftime show. Coldplay frontman Chris Martin is the curator of the landmark performance. That's the latest from Radio News Hub. I'm Tanita Sims.
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1: A mixture of sunny spells and showers today, heavy rain with some hail and thunderstorms across central parts, breezy conditions in the north with highs of 13 degrees Celsius.
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1: Wes Streeting has quit as Health Secretary, paving the way for a potential leadership challenge against the Prime Minister, Sir Keir Starmer. In a letter to the Prime Minister, he says it was clear that he won't lead the Labour Party into the next general election. Well, it's proven another difficult day for Sir Keir. Angela Rayner says she's been cleared by HMRC over her tax affairs. That paves the way for a leadership challenge too. And reports suggest the Armed Forces Minister, Al Cairns, will also throw his hat into the ring. But the Labour MP for a Lower and Grangemouth in Scotland, Brian Leishman, is backing Andy Burnham.
2: Many months now that Keir Starmer is not up to the job, his position is now untenable. He has got to reflect on last week's horrendous results in Wales, England and, of course, in Scotland. I would probably endorse Andy Burnham the most. Record in Greater Manchester speaks for itself.
1: And the King has visited Golders Green. He's met the Jewish victims of the stabbings in the neighbourhood last month in a show of support for the community. That's the latest from Radio News Hub. I'm Tanita Sims.
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1: A mixture of sunny spells and showers today, heavy rain with some hail and thunderstorms across central parts, breezy conditions in the north with highs of 13 degrees Celsius.
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1: Sam Smith teasing the release of his new single. 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I bet they're called, like, Joe Smith or Lizzie Jones or something. Little joke there. 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
1: Wes Streeting has resigned as Health Secretary. It's a move that paves the way for a potential leadership challenge against Prime Minister Sir Keir Starmer. In a letter, he criticised the drift at the top of government. Now, the PM has insisted he'll stay put, but it is proving another difficult day for him. Angela Rayner says she's been cleared by HMRC over her tax affairs. That paves the way for a leadership challenge too. The Shadow Chancellor, Sir Mel Stride, says Sir Keir Starmer appears to have lost complete control of his government.
2: Government has absolutely no plan, particularly on how to deal with the economy, and I don't see that changing going forward. And the second thing is that we've seen complete disarray amongst Labour backbenchers, and a party in Parliament that's incapable of taking the kind of tough decisions like getting on top of the welfare bill, getting people back to work, that are required if we're getting to a better place. What we can't get away from is we're in a period of absolute chaos.
1: And patients with an aggressive stomach cancer are to benefit from a new type of treatment. That's after the NHS spending watchdog approved the first immunotherapy for people with this form of cancer. That's the latest in Radio News Hub. I'm Tanita Sims.
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4: New findings reveal UK households could be facing financial exhaustion after a year of adjustment to economic challenges. Sue Owen Bailey at Equifax UK has more.
5: Consumers have shown financial resilience, demonstrating ways to cope, like longer mortgages and buying and selling more secondhand goods. But we could be at a turning point. Savings are getting lower and higher borrowing costs and energy prices might be here for longer. Financial inclusion is more important than ever, and we're calling on the industry to help everyone live their financial best.
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1: Showers are becoming confined to northern-facing coast this evening with long dry periods and some clear spells inland. Windy in the far northeast with coastal gales, lows of 3 degrees Celsius.
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1: I've always loved that. It goes along like Billy O. You got Murray McKechnie there cracking away on his trombone, Gus Bivona on the clarinet, and those of you with the ear to the trombone section will have heard Cy Zentner leading that section, Knockout. A fantastic Count Basie Orchestra and Kid from Red Bank, because of course the Count was the Kid from Red Bank. He was born 21st of August 1904 in Red Bank, New Jersey. Teresa Brewer, you don't hear her very often, do you? With the Mercer Ellington Big Band. Mercer, of course, being Duke Ellington's son.
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1: Wes Streeting has resigned as Health Secretary, saying he's lost confidence in the Prime Minister's leadership. In his resignation letter to Sir Keir Starmer, he's criticised a lack of vision and says it's clear the PM will not lead Labour into the next election. Although he's quit, Streeting has not yet triggered a leadership challenge. Shadow Chancellor Samuel Stride thinks Sir Keir has lost complete control of his government.
2: We're in a period of absolute chaos when our country is facing into some of the biggest challenges that it's faced in many years, a war in the Middle East, spiking oil prices, inflationary pressures, and yet we've got all of this noises off going on in government.
1: Meanwhile, potential leadership hopeful Angela Rayner is in the clear over her tax affairs. The former deputy PM had been investigated by HMRC. The King's been on a walkabout in Golders Green, the site of a recent anti-Semitic attack. Charles has met with Jewish victims of a double stabbing. And Madonna, Shakira and BTS are to headline the halftime show at the World Cup final. That's the latest from Radio News Hub. I'm David Hall.
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1: Showers will become confined to northern-facing coasts this evening. Long dry periods and some clear spells inland. Turning chilly overnight, though, with a low of 3 degrees Celsius.
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Sometimes great hits by people who have one or two great songs in the charts. And sometimes big stars like Gladys Knight and the Pips.

started with the Showstoppers, Ain't Nothing But a House Party. Originally from 1968. Baby, Don't Change Your Mind, taking us to 1977. We've got the 50s, 60s and 70s for you. The birth of rock and roll, or a couple of tunes from it anyway. But we got to Tavares first.

Our featured years when we get to the disc jockey and jukebox. But before that, another hit from 1977 alongside Gladys Knight, Tavares, of course, and The Mighty Power of Love. Okay, roots rock and roll. We go to Philadelphia, the home of Cameo Parkway Records.

song before. Shawnee Wadi got together. That's Dancing Party and Chubby Checker. And the big star of the music business and also the screen too. This is a film theme as well. Because They're Young, this is James Darren. Because

0: both James Darren and Duane Eddy's instrumental version of Because They're Young were in the film soundtrack. But there we are from the home of Cameo Parkway Records in Philadelphia. And from the good old US of A, back to the disc jockey and jukebox for our regular challenge to find out what our featured years are going to be. Over to Landlord Tony.
1: Okay, ladies and gentlemen, all you pub quizzes, here's three songs. Can you tell us the titles, the artists, and the years they were hits?
2: Taking you back to the 1950s.

0: badly.
1: And there we had it. Those are the songs that we asked you to place in history, musical history. Rather good, weren't they? Got more just around the corner, but first of all, let's give the game away, so to speak, and tell you what it was we were listening to. Lloyd Price and Stagger Lee was Lloyd Price making his debut on the UK charts. Stagger Lee was 1959. Well into her career, both in the music charts and on TV, Cilla Black and Surround Yourself with Sorrow, and that was 1969. And we mentioned Rock and Roll Revival. Yeah, we had some for you today. Can't deny it. Rock and Roll Revival in the shape of Darts. And Darts came to us in what year? 1978 with that one. And Come Back My Love. Let's go and find some more hits, shall we?
2: Team 59.

0: featured years, we're going round again. Elvis Presley and One Night. And making her debut on the charts in 1969, our 60s featured year. And the debut of Family and No Mules Fool. Can't blame that one on me, surgeons.
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2: 1978.

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Trems, Tremolos, always sounded good on the radio. And there they were in 1969, once on a Sunday morning. Okay, not one of their biggest hits, but it sounded good then, and I think it sounds good now. Or do you prefer soul music? We got soul music, 1969 still. And It's Your Thing, a lesser played hit again. The Isley Brothers.

One of those groups that had hits before, during, and after being signed to Tamla Motown. 1969 with the Isley Brothers, and It's Your Thing. And okay, was that one that you're struggling to remember?

kids, the rich kids. Hey, temporary home for Glenn Matlock, Rusty Egan and Midge Ure, amongst one or two others. The rich kids. Chart memory there from 1978. Right, we've got Sixpence in the Jukebox, and we're back in the 1950s, and we've got Sixpence in the Jukebox. That's two selections, and one is for the lady behind the counter who serves us every week. Always with a smile.

0: Somewhere between 1 minute 15 and 1 minute 20 seconds must have been one of the shortest records to chart in the UK almost ever. And Elvis had a few. That was the one and only Duane Eddy and Some Kind of Earthquake, probably with the Rebelettes squealing away there in the background.
1: Oh, classic gold with Peter Fairhead.
0: Another forgotten hit, this time The Foundations. She

They left us some party classics to dance to. Certainly did. The Foundations. 1969, their final hit, Born to Live, Born to Die. But it wasn't all psychedelic rock in the 1960s, at that end of the decade. Translated from a foreign hit by Roger Cook and Roger Greenaway. Here's Engelbert Humperdinck. Lone.

think that one was an Italian song. Great in English too. Engelbert Humperdinck and The Way It Used To Be. This is not Engelbert Humperdinck.

Oh, yes. The Boomtown Rats in 1978. She's so modern. We're back to Italy. This was a UK one-hit wonder for a well-established Italian actress and singer, Raffaella Carrà.

I believe if you watch Von Ryan's Express, she makes an appearance in that. Right, another hour of classic gold from our hit years, 1959, 69 and 78 on the way. Easier side of pop, but that doesn't preclude playing bands like Chicken Shack, as well as great acts like the Supremes and the Beatles. Anyway, the Skirl of the Bagpipes marches us out of this hour, I suppose you'd say. I think we're still on the continent in France with Voyage and Scotch Machine from 1978. Don't go away.

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1: Wes Streeting has quit as Health Secretary and is calling for a broad leadership contest. In his resignation letter, he told the Prime Minister he's lost confidence in his premiership but hasn't yet launched a bid to replace him. Scottish Labour MP Brian Leishman says the game's up for the PM and he's backing Burnham.
2: Keir Starmer is not up to the job. His position is now untenable. He has got to reflect on last week's horrendous results in Wales, England and, of course, in Scotland. I would probably endorse Andy Burnham.
1: Meanwhile, HMRC have cleared Angela Rayner over her tax affairs. It could now clear the way for her to enter any leadership contest. The economy unexpectedly grew in March. It was up 0.6% in the first 3 months of the year. A former imam's been jailed for life after a series of sexual assaults on women and girls as young as 12. 54-year-old Abdul Halim Khan from East London carried out attacks against seven victims. And the King has visited the victims of the Golders Green stabbings. Charles has also spoken of his concerns about rising anti-Semitism. That's the latest from Radio News Hub. I'm David Hall.
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4: New findings reveal UK households could be facing financial exhaustion after a year of adjustment to economic challenges. Sue Owen Bailey at Equifax UK has more.
5: Consumers have shown financial resilience, demonstrating ways to cope, like longer mortgages and buying and selling more secondhand goods. But we could be at a turning point. Savings are getting lower and higher borrowing costs and energy prices might be here for longer. Financial inclusion is more important than ever, and we're calling on the industry to help everyone live their financial best.
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1: Showers will become confined to northern-facing coasts this evening. Long dry periods and some clear spells inland. Turning chilly overnight, though, with a low of 3 degrees Celsius.
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7: Fairhead. And welcome to another hour of classic gold and my guilty pleasures. The 50s, 60s and 70s, and the odd one from the 90s.

was still 16 when he was singing this one too. Formerly a milkman, but of course you could start work at 14 in those days. Long, long ago. Still, number one hit for him. His only one, but a good career awaited. Only 16, Craig Douglas in 1959. We got 1978 on our list as well.

and singing, and all without a safety net as well. I get faint just listening to those long sing notes. Bill Withers, 1978, and Lovely Day. Always find some fine music when you really look hard for it. This is an Etta James song, which was sung by then Christine Perfect, later Christine McVie, leading Chicken Shack in 1969.

I didn't follow family trees in the 1960s or 70s particularly. But the fact that I loved that record in 1969 and then found out it was Christine McVie of later Fleetwood Mac, well, it made a lot of sense that that one was such a huge hit. This isn't a huge hit. It was from an album I bought in 1978 from Cliff Richard called Small Corners.

in Canada, Cliff Richard, in 1978. Nice one that I liked off an album. Got one or two of Cliff's album tracks, which I've played before, and there'll probably be one or two more. But right now it's our Uncle Mac track, which is also a silver screen. No, not a silver screen, a TV screen choice of sorts. But we go back to 1959, also 1960 on TV, with Frankie Lane. Rolling, rolling.

0: Frankie Lane. And time to go easy on down the decades. Couple of big names, certainly for the 60s and 70s, but four tracks that take us through to 1981.
1: 1959.

Rosie on down the decades. The Maguire Sisters, May You Always. Joan Regan had a hit with that as well, if you remember that. A US hit from 1969. Top 10, though, Dionne Warwick and her version of You've Lost That Loving Feeling. And, of course, that was Olivia Newton-John, Hopelessly Devoted to You in 1978, just making room.

Great tune from 1969. It wasn't in the charts, but hey, when did that ever matter to someone like yours truly? Okay, that was Mama Cass, and this is Ciao Ciao Bambina, or Piove. And it was a Eurovision Song Contest entry in 1959.

Ciao Ciao Bambina, and that was Domenico Modugno. His second entry in the Eurovision Song Contest, he'd entered the year before, and I think won as well with Volare, from memory. Anyway, that's could have been our TV track. We've already been to the movies with Olivia Newton-John and Grease. Nonetheless, we've got three songs for you. The Roar of the Grease Paint, The Smell of the Pop.

There is a version of Copacabana which is 2 minutes shorter, almost to the second. But that's the album track there. Copacabana, Rackets at the Copa. Got a double A-sided single with Somewhere in the Night, 1978, and that was Barry Manilow. Okay, Roar of the Grease Paint, Smell of the Popcorn, Box in the Corner, something associated with TV, the silver screen, and the stage. And these all come from 1969.

Grizzles. Bye.

0: goodness gracious, great balls of fire.
1: Different, as the man said. The roar of the grease paint took us to see Hair, Aquarius and Let the Sunshine In, but three tracks that show just how mixed up any one year in the music business can be. The Supremes, with their version of that medley. Big hit for the Fifth Dimension, of course. At the cinema, one of the big films was True Grit, starred John Wayne himself, of course. But Glenn Campbell, I think, was in the film and certainly sang the theme. True Grit, again, 1969. And in the middle of its run was Rowan and Martin's Laugh-In, one of the star shows of BBC Two in the 1960s onwards. And from 1969, Great Balls of Fire from the easily recognisable and hearable Tiny Tim. I mean, could it have been anybody else?

0: 69.
1: Backed by Graves. I love to play my ukulele. The wheels had turned, although he was still in the charts in 1969, but so were the Beatles. From Yellow Submarine, George Harrison's Only a Northern Song.

bit of psychedelia for you from Yellow Submarine, The Beatles, and Only a Northern Song, 1969. And music and entertainment came in all shapes and sizes. If you did have BBC Two in colour, you were probably a fan of Andy Williams, along with the Osmonds. And was it The Hungry Bear on that show?

Park also had a big hit with that in the USA. Co-written by James Lars, Stanley Williams and Happy Heart. And that's it for another show. More of the similar at the same time next week. Hope you can join me for that. We'll finish with as much as we can play of Leroy Anderson's Blue Tango from the 1950s. It was always on the radio. Bye for now. Stay safe.

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1: A Labour MP has said he will step down to make way for the Mayor of Manchester, Andy Burnham, to return to Parliament. Josh Simons, the MP for Makerfield in the North West, made the announcement just hours after Wes Streeting quit, saying he'd lost confidence in the Prime Minister. In reply, Sir Keir Starmer says he's very sorry the Health Secretary is leaving the government. Despite much speculation, though, Mr. Streeting has yet to formally trigger a leadership contest. Shadow Chancellor Sir Mel Stride thinks the PM has lost complete control of his government.
2: What we can't get away from is we're in a period of absolute chaos when our country is facing into some of the biggest challenges that it's faced in many years, a war in the Middle East, spiking oil prices, inflationary pressures, and yet we've got all of this noises off going on in government.
1: Meanwhile, another potential leadership hopeful, Angela Rayner, is in the clear over her tax affairs. The former deputy PM has been investigated by HMRC. That's the latest from Radio News Hub. I'm David Hall.
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1: Any showers this evening will become confined to north-facing coasts. There'll be long dry periods and some clear spells inland. Turning chilly overnight, though, with a low of 3 degrees Celsius.
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0: Andy Lonsdale's not a doctor, but he might just be your cure for boredom. Andy's our What's On guru, and he's here every Monday night from 8.
1: Talking about the stuff that's on and about, not just locally, not just round Dewsbury, Heppenwick area, but also Huddersfield, and then kind of moving a bit out and about, doing Leeds, Bradford, Wakefield.
0: So if you fancy a walk, some culture at the theatre, or need something to occupy the kids, Andy's got some great ideas, all mixed in with more music variety.
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1: Andy Burnham has confirmed he intends to stand in a by-election in a bid to return to Westminster. In what's being seen as a clear sign he plans to run for the leadership, the Manchester Mayor will run for the seat of Makerfield in the North West. Its current MP, Josh Simons, has announced he will step down in order to make way for Mr Burnham. Scottish Labour MP Brian Leishman thinks he's the best man for the job.
2: His record in Greater Manchester speaks for itself. I also think that he is probably the most skillful communicator in the Labour Party at the moment, at whatever level, and he is the best person that I think that can take the growing fight and danger that reform pose.
1: Speaking of which, Reform UK leader Nigel Farage says he's looking forward to the contest and will throw everything at it. Earlier, another leadership hopeful, Wes Streeting, quit as Health Secretary, saying he'd lost confidence in the Prime Minister. And a third leadership challenger, Angela Rayner, has been cleared by the HMRC over her tax affairs, leaving her in a position to run. That's the latest from Radio News Hub. I'm David Hall.
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1: Any showers this evening will become confined to north-facing coasts. There'll be long dry periods and some clear spells inland. Turning chilly overnight, though, with a low of 3 degrees Celsius.
0: It's time to get loud.
4: Good evening. No explosions, no dramatic speeches, and certainly no flags. Just 2 hours of properly loud guitars coming up. And we've got a mix of the usual suspects and a few curveballs. Metallica meets Johnny Cash on the way in a bit, but let's begin with a band who made me deaf. And strangely enough, I loved it. It's the Almighty.
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5: How's that sound? 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

some top riffage to start off this evening. One of Denmark's biggest exports, apart from bacon and Lego, of course. And they love a bit of the loud stuff in Denmark. They've got the likes of King Diamond, of course, Merciful Fate, and that lot, Volbeat, who are going to be playing a load of festivals this summer, mainly in Europe. That's from their second album, Rock the Rebel, Metal the Devil, and The Human Instruments. And before that, a band who reformed over the last few years to play a handful of shows together in their original form. Next one's going to be in November at Nottingham's famous Rock City. It's the Almighty and Jonestown Mind. And I think Andy Cairns from Therapy are doing the backing vocals on that song. Welcome to your Thursday night soundtrack. I'm Simon Parrock. This is HWD Hospital Radio, and you're on The Rock Show.

HWD Hospital Radio's Thursday Evening Rock Show, back to 1988. From the Rattle and Hum album, U2 teaming up with bluesman B.B. King. And Love Comes to Town. Obviously, he couldn't find his way around because the streets had no name. Half, half. Welcome, how you doing? How's your week been? Mine's been rubbish, but you don't want to know about my week. All you want me to do is to play some rock tunes, which we'll be doing. We'll also be looking at this week's Rock Hatchers, Matchers and Dispatchers, featuring a man who once auditioned for the Sex Pistols but didn't get the gig. Obviously wasn't snotty enough. And a drummer who survived a plane crash, which understandably left him with the fear of flying. And it's 1969. And which guitarist decked a man who jumped on stage? But he was the one that ended up in a spot of bother. So coming up on Rock of Ages, a rundown in this week in rock history. And as you know, here on The Rock Show, if you listen before, we like to mix old tunes with new music. And this week's new music file, new song from a very talented lady who was first discovered by Dave Stewart from the Eurythmics. She's called Joanne Shaw Taylor. Her new song, This Is Who I Am. It's very Bond-themey. We'll play that soon. First up, though, they're still around. They haven't all died yet. The Rolling Stones have put out a tune from their latest album called Foreign Tongues. And now they've stuck another one out as well. It's a very bluesy song that we're going to play. And it's very Rolling Stones, I tell you. Their new tune is called Rough and Twisted.

0: Rock Show from HW&E Hospital Radio. From Joanne Shaw Taylor. She was picked to be in Dave Stewart's short-lived revolving door supergroup called The Universal Players. With a Z, yes. And he's now a solo artist in her own right. 10 albums to her name she's got. She's from the West Midlands. That's her new tune called This Is Who I Am. And before that, the new song from the Rolling Stones. Love the guitar on that one. From their new album called Foreign Tongues. It's their, I think it's their 28th studio album. Because, you know, they've been around for a while, haven't they? the album's called Foreign Tongues, of course, and that tune is called Rough and Twisted here on The Rock Show from HWD Hospital Radio. Well, it's time for this now.
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0: Coming up on our musical time machine this week, a song which ran the wrong speed during early pressings of the album it appeared on. Maybe it sounded better, who knows. And a hit tune whose writer thought it was the most clumsy piece of writing that he'd ever done.
2: Keeping it loud. HWD.

Excuse me, just a minute. Oh, God. Oh, I'm just taking my Indian headdress off. It's very heavy. I was just wearing it specifically for that tune. Now, the only two original members of that band, The Cults, both celebrate birthdays this week, with guitarist Billy Duffy being 65 and frontman Ian Astbury being 63. The band were originally formed as Southern Death Cult in that there Bradford back in 1981, where they signed to an independent record label and produced just one single before they decided to drop the Southern bits. Which is when Billy joined, actually. Their debut album as just The Cults, Dreamtime, came out in 1984, but it was their second one, Love, which brought them the most success, including the singles Rain and that one, She Sells Sanctuary. There's also rock star birthdays this week for Nine Inch Nails' Trent Reznor, Josh Homme from Queen of the Stone Age, and Andrew Eldridge of Sisters of Mercy, who are rumoured, actually, to be working on a new album, which obviously they've been promising since the early 90s. So, you know, we'll see what happens with that. Whether it actually does see the light of day. CC DeVille, lead guitarist with Poison, is 64 this week. And many happy returns to Christoph Schneider, the drummer for Rammstein, fellow drummer Eric Singer from Kiss, and former Nirvana bassist Chris Novoselic. And this week, over the years, there were wedding bells for Mick Jagger, his first wedding, actually, to Bianca, Bruce Springsteen, Korn bassist Fieldy, and Blink 182 drummer Travis Barker, who famously married Kourtney Kardashian. Look at me, I'm a rebel, I've got lots of tattoos, but I'm going to marry into a very rich family. I'm saying nothing. And sadly, we lost blues legend B.B. King, who of course we played earlier on with U2. Russia's first drummer, guy by the name of John Rutsey, Jimi Hendrix experienced bassist Noel Redding, and the small man with the very big voice, Mr. Ronnie James Dio.

The rundown of this week in rock history, 1969. Pete Townsend spent the night in prison for assaulting a man during a Who gig. The bloke jumped onto the stage. But what Pete didn't actually know it was a plainclothes policeman trying to warn the audience that a fire had broken out at the venue. Anyway, he lamped him one because he's like, what are you doing on stage? Bang. The Who guitarist was later fined for the offence. And this week in 1977, after being dropped by both EMI and A&M Records for their lyrical content and unruly behaviour, the Sex Pistols signed a deal with Virgin Records, with the record company releasing the single God Save the Queen and their debut album. Johnny Rotten said he liked Richard Branson, pompous and rich that he is. He had a great sense of rebelliousness.

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Rock of Ages, a rundown of this week in rock history. 1991, Manic Street Preachers guitarist Richie Edwards famously carved the words "for real" into his arm with a razor blade while being interviewed following a gig in Norwich. The interviewer was NME journalist and now broadcaster Steve Lamack, who had questioned how serious Richie was about being in the band, and the injury required 18 stitches. Ooh, sore. And this week in 2009, Green Day released their 8th studio album, 21st Century Breakdown. The album was their follow-up to their massive-selling American Idiot and was another rock opera telling the story of a young couple going through life's challenges. It was produced by Butch Vig, the man behind Nirvana's Nevermind and the band Garbage, and made number one

with One Night, a live album from Eric Clapton, being in the top 10. Seen that story about someone chucking something at him this week. Yeah, that was in the top 10 this week. And also, rock albums selling well were Duke from Genesis, Black Sabbath's Heaven and Hell, Wheels of Steel from the Barnsley Big Teasers Saxon, and this week's number 17, Iron Maiden's self-titled debut album from it. This is Prowler.

that one for a while. Back to 1980 for Iron Maiden's debut album, self-titled, of course, Iron Maiden, like most of them do, and Prowler with Paul Di'Anno on lead vocals there. And more tunes to come here on The Rock Show on HWD Hospital Radio. Remember Werewolves of London? Do you? Do you remember Werewolves of London, that tune? Well, we're not playing that. we are going to be playing another tune by the guy behind it, plus everyone's favourite shock rock uncle, a song from him on the way. And who is going to be our featured artist on the Calm Before the Storm this week? Every week here on The Rock Show, we feature a particular artist. We have a calming tune followed by something a little bit more rowdy. Who is it going to be this week? You can find out later on. Plus, there's loads of things been happening in the music world this week. If you are a fan of thrash metal, then you will be happy because one of the biggest thrash bands on the planet is going to be coming back with their first album in a decade. Who is it? You can find out in the next hour. We've got the latest rock news on the land.

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1: Andy Burnham is to try and run for Parliament. Labour MP Joss Simons has announced he will stand down and trigger a by-election in his Makerfield constituency. The Manchester Mayor has already confirmed he intends to run, and sources in Downing Street have told Labour MPs they won't attempt to block him. Scottish Labour leader Anas Sarwar says they need to get on with governing.
2: I'm not interested in the personalities, I'm interested in the outcomes, because what's really important here is that we have a Labour government that has the trust of people across the country and is delivering for people right across the UK.
1: If Andy Burnham wins a by-election, it would allow him to challenge Sir Keir Starmer. And in another dramatic day in Westminster, the Health Secretary Wes Streeting resigned, saying he'd lost confidence in the Prime Minister, but he fell short of announcing his intention to run for the leadership. Meanwhile, another hopeful, Angela Rayner, revealed today that she's been cleared by HMRC over her tax affairs, leaving her in a position to run as well. That's the latest from Radio News Hub. I'm David Hall.
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1: Any showers this evening will become confined to north-facing coasts. There'll be long dry periods and some clear spells inland. Turning chilly overnight, though, with a low of 3 degrees Celsius.
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4: 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Where's the time going? We've got more great bands doing what they do best, whether that's writing anthems, starting trouble, or somehow managing to do both at the same time. And here's one of those, the Wild Hearts.
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Mixing classic songs with the newest stuff here on The Rock Show from HWD Hospital Radio. We started this hour with a band I am very much looking forward to seeing in a couple of weeks' time. Just happen to be playing just around the corner from where I'm staying when I visit Scotland's capital city, the Wild Hearts, and Stormy in the north and Karma in the south. And then he once saw a werewolf with a Chinese menu in his hand. But this is a different song. Warren Zevon, and a tune, apparently, which is about some shenanigans that he got up to while he was holidaying in the Hawaiian Islands, and he based the song on that. It's not actually said what he got up to in anything, but sounds interesting anyway. Lawyers, guns and money here on The Rock Show. I used to be a journalist. Some people know that. I used to be a newspaper journalist. So I used to meet a lot of lawyers covering court. And I also met a 2-foot-tall judge. It was one of those little things sent to try us.

0: reason why I played that song is because one of my stepdaughters was moaning the other week. Can't get a job because I ain't got a car. Can't get a car because I ain't got a job. I suppose it is a kind of catch-22 situation, isn't it, really? Yeah, just get your finger out and get a job. That's all I'm going to say. Hope she's not listening because she'll kill me for that. Anyway, Alice Cooper from the Last Temptation album and Lost in America here on The Rock Show. Lots of high-profile guests on that particular album, including the late, great Chris Cornell of Soundgarden. Of course, Alice has gone on to reform his old band to produce some stuff that's kind of like his 60s and 70s rock style with the last album coming out last year, I think. It's time for The Calm Before the Storm. The Rock Show! Yes, where we play a calming tune followed by something a little more rousing from the same artist. Who's it going to be this week? Well, this man can be described as the chameleon of rock. Probably given it away already, haven't I? As he changed his image on a regular basis, as much as he changed his style of music and maybe his underwear as well, who knows, and also his name actually, so he wasn't confused with another musician around at the time, guy who was in the Monkees. He sadly left us 10 years ago, but he's left behind a huge legacy of music and influenced many budding rock stars. He is, of course, Mr. David Bowie.
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0: got to play the full 6-minute album version of that particular tune. It's from an album that had divided opinion amongst his fans, because it was very different. The album was Earthling from 1996. David Bowie, our featured artist on the Calm Before the Storm this week here on The Rock Show from HWD Hospital Radio. Little Wonder, a tune co-written by Reeves Gabrials, who's now in The Cure. If you listen to the lyrics to that, you might want to go back and listen to it on YouTube, because apparently all he did was he took all the first names of the seven dwarves and he wrote a line for each of the dwarves. But then he said he ran out of dwarves, so he ended up making some up. So I think there's one called Stinky in there as well. And before that, back to 1972 for our calming tune from the Hunky Dory album, which features Rick Wakeman on piano and also the musicians who was later become his Spiders from Mars, Mick Ronson, Trevor Boulder and Mick Woodmansey, all from East Yorkshire actually. And Changes, classic track from Mr. David Bowie. On the way, we've got the latest rock news on the Loud Halo, which Thrashers are back with their first new album in more than 10 years. Which band haven't split up after all, despite some very cryptic social media messages? Now, there's a surprise. There's a surprise, isn't there? And it's, speaking of the Seven Dwarves, it's Gnome Sweet Gnome. For which famous guitarist? That's cryptic, isn't it? You've probably seen the story already anyway, but I'm going to tell you, it's coming up soon.
1: Keeping it loud. HWD.

0: short and to the point. She's the eldest daughter of the Foo Fighters frontman Dave Grohl, has appeared on stage with him many a times. And I think she's actually appeared on one of the Foo Fighters albums. I think she was on the Medicine at Midnight album, but now carving a career in her own right. Her debut album is going to be called Be Sweet to Me, and it comes out at the end of May. That is Violet Grohl, and a very good tune called Thumb, spelled T-H-U-M. And before that, Shinedown, whose eighth album, lazily entitled Eight, also comes out on the same day as Violet Grohl's album, so take your pick. You might want to buy both, who knows. We played you a track from their 2018 album, Attention, Attention, called The Human Radio.
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0: It's time for our rock gossip this week. First up on The Loud Hailer, Queen guitarist Brian May has announced his latest creation. It's got nothing to do with music either. Nothing to do with music. It's a custom-designed garden gnome. Seriously. Which is going to be auctioned for charity. The colourful character, that's the gnome, by the way, not Brian, is called Billy Badaxe. And proceeds from the sale will go to the Royal Horticultural Society, the UK's leading garden charity. That's rock and roll for you, isn't it? That's rock and roll. Because apparently, Brian has been trying to help the world of gardening for some time, and he was recently knocked back by his local parish council after he wanted to donate 3,000 daffodil bulbs to plant on the church green. However, councillors decided against the idea for safety reasons, apparently, because they said that all the daffodils would distract drivers. I mean, very big, aren't they? They're not very big, daffodils. Anyway, his Billy Badaxe gnome creation comes complete with a miniature version of his red special signature guitar. You can check it out online. The late

0: Yes, Brian.
1: I do for you.
0: Oh, that's very nice of you, Brian May, who's made a gnome. You know what? It's like he must be short of stuff to do these days. He's made a gnome, and he's going to auction it for charity. It's called Billy Badaxe, and it's going to the Royal Horticultural Society. So I'm not sure how you get your hands on that gnome if you really want it. But I suppose if you Google it, you'll find out there's an auction. It's probably going on eBay or something like that. I've got no idea. It's the latest rock news on the Loud Hailer here on the Rock Show from HWD Hospital Radio. And just days after Greta Van Fleet shared a post on social media that led many fans to believe that the band had broken up, what a surprise! They've confirmed that they're not going anywhere. The band had posted the message saying, "Thanks for the wild ride, but it turns out it was just a teaser for things to come. Suckers!" This week they posted a new message with footage of them playing a new song in the recording studio. Greta Van Fleet haven't played live since completing a set in September 2024, while the band's last recorded release was a promotional single called Farewell For Now the previous year, which also probably makes you think that they were disappearing. At the moment, there's no more news regarding Greta Van Fleet's future plans, apart from the hint of new material. So if you're a fan, watch this space.

Yes, they do sound like Led Zeppelin, don't they? Greta Van Fleet, who were confusing fans a couple of weeks back by sticking stuff on social media, which led them to believe that they were splitting up. But they haven't. They're recording new material, so hopefully we'll have a new album and potentially a new single or two out from them. It's the latest rock news on the Loud Hailer here on The Rock Show from HWD Hospital Radio this Thursday evening. Now, Thrasher's Anthrax. Ooh, they're back because they've announced a new single and confirmed the release of their 12th album, their first in more than a decade. The album is called Cursum Perficio, which apparently is Latin for I finish the journey. Ooh, hark at you. The new single is called It's for the Kids and it comes out tomorrow. I'll see if I can grab a copy of that and play it next week on The Rock Show. The album's been in the works for years, apparently, even as far back as 2018. And it was recorded in Studio 606, the recording facility owned by Foo Fighters frontman Dave Grohl. Anthrax arrive in Europe later this month for a run of festival dates and support shows with none other than fellow Thrashers Iron Maiden.

the way. And we've got a song from a 90s band who is still around, still recording, have announced a tour this week. Something from a group of DJs who are deciding to recruit members of Linkin Park to play on a song which became a massive hit. But up next, Fall Out Boy invite us to do a jig.

Treat vinyl with care. Executioners. Featuring a couple of members of Linkin Park in there, thrown in for good measure. And it's going down. And it's going down for that Fall Boy and Dance Dance on the Rock Show from HWD Hospital Radio. That is just about it from the show this evening. Hope you've enjoyed all the tunes that we've been playing. Have a great rest of the week and enjoy your weekend. And we do it all at the same time next week, Thursday evening, 7 o'clock here on HWD Hospital Radio. And I'll play out with this one. And if you remember TFI Friday, you're probably all going to start singing It's Your

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1: Andy Burnham has confirmed he intends to stand in a by-election in a bid to return to Westminster. In what's being seen as a clear sign he plans to run for the Labour leadership, the Manchester Mayor will run for the seat of Makerfield in the North West. Its current MP, Josh Simons, has announced he will step down in order to make way for Mr Burnham. Scottish Labour MP Brian Leishman thinks he's the best man for the job.
2: His record in Greater Manchester speaks for itself. I also think that he is probably the most skillful communicator in the Labour Party at the moment, at whatever level, and he is the best person that I think that can take the growing fight in danger that reform pose.
1: Another leadership hopeful, Wes Streeting, has quit as Health Secretary, and Angela Rayner has been cleared by the HMRC over her tax affairs, leaving her in a position to run as well. Elsewhere, the economy unexpectedly grew in March. It was up 0.6%. Police say they've identified the three women who died in the sea off Brighton, and the King has visited the victims of the Golders Green stabbings. That's the latest from Radio News Hub. I'm David Hall.
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1: A drier and brighter morning for many, with spells of sunshine. A few showers possible, though. Temperatures will remain below average, with a high of 14 degrees Celsius.
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1: Andy Burnham is to try and run for Parliament. Labour MP Josh Simons has announced he will stand down and trigger a by-election in his Makerfield constituency. The Manchester Mayor's confirmed he intends to run, and it's understood the PM won't attempt to block him. Scottish Labour leader Anna Sawar says they need to get on with governing.
2: I'm not interested in the personalities, I'm interested in the outcomes, because what's really important here is that we have a Labour government that has the trust of people across the country and is delivering for people right across the UK.
1: If Andy Burnham wins a by-election, it would allow him to challenge Sir Keir Starmer. He would join other hopefuls, Wes Streeting, who's resigned as Health Secretary, and potentially Angela Rayner, who says she's been cleared over her tax affairs. Nigel Farage says the £5 million he received from a billionaire Reform UK donor was given to him on a completely unconditional basis. The King's been on a walkabout in Golders Green and met the Jewish victims of the recent anti-Semitic attack, and Madonna will headline the halftime show at the World Cup. That's the latest from Radio News Hub. I'm David Hall.
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0: HWD Hospital Radio weather.
1: A drier and brighter morning for many, with spells of sunshine. A few showers possible, though. Temperatures will remain below average, with a high of 14 degrees Celsius.
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0: So hello again and welcome to 2 hours of classic gold. Great music to play you and one or two of my guilty pleasures. Pretty distinctive too. Yep, the Trogs. The Swinging Blue Jeans and their Last Swing. Accept me for what I am. I think I share an enthusiasm for Dionne Warwick with one of my heroes, Tony Blackburn.
1: If you see me walking down the street,
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1: Andy Burnham has confirmed he intends to stand in a by-election in a bid to return to Westminster. In what's being seen as a clear sign he plans to run for the Labour leadership, the Manchester Mayor will run for the seat of Makerfield in the North West. Its current MP, Josh Simons, has announced he will step down in order to make way for Mr Burnham. Scottish Labour MP Brian Leishman thinks he's the best man for the job.
2: His record in Greater Manchester speaks for itself. I also think that he is probably the most skillful communicator in the Labour Party at the moment, at whatever level, and he is the best person that I think that can take the growing fight and danger that reform pose.
1: Another leadership hopeful, Wes Streeting, has quit as Health Secretary, and Angela Rayne has been cleared by the HMRC over her tax affairs, leaving her in a position to run as well. Elsewhere, the economy unexpectedly grew in March. It was up 0.6%. Police say they've identified the three women who died in the sea off Brighton, and the King has visited the victims of the Golders Green stabbings. That's the latest from Radio News Hub. I'm David Hall.
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1: A drier and brighter morning for many, with spells of sunshine. A few showers possible, though. Temperatures will remain below average, with a high of 14 degrees Celsius.

about people and places as we'd like them to be. But you know what truth is? It's that little baby you're holding, and it's that man you fought with this morning, the same one you're going to make love with tonight.

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1: Andy Burnham is to try and run for Parliament. Labour MP Josh Symons has announced he will stand down and trigger a by-election in his Makerfield constituency. The Manchester Mayor's confirmed he intends to run, and it's understood the PM won't attempt to block him. Scottish Labour leader Anna Sawa says they need to get on with governing.
2: I'm not interested in the personalities, I'm interested in the outcomes, because what's really important here is that we have a Labour government that has the trust of people across the country and is delivering for people right across the UK.
1: If Andy Burnham wins a by-election, it would allow him to challenge Sir Keir Starmer. He would join other hopefuls, Wes Streeting, who's resigned as Health Secretary, and potentially Angela Rayner, who says she's been cleared over her tax affairs. Nigel Farage says the £5 million he received from a billionaire Reform UK donor was given to him on a completely unconditional basis. The King's been on a walkabout in Golders Green and met the Jewish victims of the recent anti-Semitic attack, and Madonna will headline the halftime show at the World Cup. That's the latest from Radio News Hub. I'm David Hall.
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1: A drier and brighter morning for many, with spells of sunshine. A few showers possible, though. Temperatures will remain below average, with a high of 14 degrees Celsius.
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0: 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Music that's generally contemporary in nature, and some of which I play myself in the church music group I'm in. And it's something that you might like to listen to on a Sunday morning between 9 and 10 here on HWD Hospital Radio. 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
1: Andy Burnham has confirmed he intends to stand in a by-election in a bid to return to Westminster. In what's being seen as a clear sign he plans to run for the Labour leadership, the Manchester Mayor will run for the seat of Makerfield in the North West. Its current MP, Josh Simons, has announced he will step down in order to make way for Mr Burnham. Scottish Labour MP Brian Leishman thinks he's the best man for the job.
2: His record in Greater Manchester speaks for itself. I also think that he is probably the most skillful communicator in the Labour Party at the moment, at whatever level, and he is the best person that I think that can take the growing fight and danger that reform pose.
1: Another leadership hopeful, Wes Streeting, has quit as Health Secretary, and Angela Rayne has been cleared by the HMRC over her tax affairs, leaving her in a position to run as well. Elsewhere, the economy unexpectedly grew in March. It was up 0.6%. Police say they've identified the three women who died in the sea off Brighton, and the King has visited the victims of the Golders Green stabbings. That's the latest from Radio News Hub. I'm David Hall.
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1: 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Temperatures will remain below average, with a high of 14 degrees Celsius.
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